Oh, what a wonderful song there from Tommy Maxwell. Walk a Country Mile. Some great music there. Let's hear a bit of Rod and Rhonda Owen now, and this one's called Where Country Is. Coming up for you now.

0: Probably one of the most underrated tracks that I think I've heard, Dance Floor by the Rock Melons from their 1992 album Form One Planet. And of course, off the same album was that word, L-O-V-E, love. Hate was no place in that. So the Rock Melons, and before that we had the Eurogliders. The first one was, the second one was We Will Together, off the 1985 album Absolutely, and from the 1983 album This Island, with the Eurogliders, Heaven Must Be There. You are listening to Gippsland FM with his classic Aussie cuts with me, Greg King. And the time now is 28 minutes past 1 o'clock.
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You might know how

We'll have another market report next week at around this time, so tune in. You're listening to Gippsland FM. My name is Greg King. This is Classic Aussie Cuts. And here's Russell Morris, followed by Things of Stone and Wood. Russell Morris with It's a Killer.

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She ain't gonna get none of it. 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
1: 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Welcome to Notes from the Big Chair. 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I'm Neil Little. 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

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And I know at times I act a little hasty, but

0: Well, there's something I never told you about that night.
1: What did you tell me?
0: While you were sitting in the back seat smoking a cigarette you thought was gonna be your last.

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0: There is a particular kind of dune garden silence. It's not empty, it is waiting. The lawn is slowed down, the deciduous trees have gone honest, and every damp pot suddenly looks like it's filed a complaint.
1: Well, that's the useful part of winter. You can see the shape of things. Branches show their structure. Soil shows where it holds water. Plants will stop hiding problems behind leaves and flowers.
0: The shed smells like wet newspaper, old secateurs, and someone pretending they enjoy cold fingers. That means this is Plant Life on 104.7 Gippsland FM. I'm Damo, holding my mug like it's a legal defense, and Tommy has already inspected 3 bare-rooted roses before he had breakfast.
1: Well, Damo, bare root season does that to a person. You see a bundle of sticks in a bag and your brain has to remember that it's not firewood. It's next year's flowers waiting for a decent hole.
0: So today, we're staying right inside that winter feeling. We are looking at what goes in while the garden looks quiet.
2: Green every day. You're digging in dirt.
0: This is the time of year when nurseries start selling optimism with no leaves attached. You walk past bare root roses and fruit trees and they look less like plants and more like evidence.
1: And that is the strange bargain of winter planting. The plant looks reduced in its essentials, the roots, the stems, the graft, the buds. There's no flowers, there's no leaves, there's no performance for that matter. But that's exactly why it transplants so well.
0: There is something comforting about buying a rose that looks like a bundle of sticks. It asks for confidence before it gives you anything back. It is gardening with a receipt and a long pause.
1: And that pause is useful. When deciduous plants are dormant, they lose less water through their leaves. The roots can settle in before the spring growth begins. So that gives roses and fruit trees a much better start.
0: So the first thing is choosing well. You want clean stems, firm roots, and no shriveled canes. The plant should look asleep, not abandoned outside a servo in July.
1: With bare-rooted roses, look for at least 3 strong canes. The graft union should be firm and healthy. The roots should be damp but not dry. If the roots are brittle, well, that plant's probably suffered.
0: Then once you get it home, speed matters. Bare-root plants do not want to sit around in the garage. They are not waiting for a committee meeting. They want moisture, soil, and a sensible place.
1: So soak the roots before planting. 2 to 4 hours is plenty for roses. Fruit trees can sit in water for a few hours as well. The aim here is to rehydrate, not to turn the bucket into a retirement village.
0: That is a lovely distinction. A drink is not a relocation package. It is just enough water to wake the roots without making them wonder what they did wrong.
1: So before planting, trim any broken or damaged roots with clean secateurs. Keep healthy roots as long as practical, and you'll want to spread them into the hole, not curled up into a tight little bird's nest.
0: And the hole has to be generous. This is where winter punishes laziness. If the roots have to bend upwards, the plant starts life with its shoes in the wrong feet.
1: So for roses, dig wide enough to spread the roots naturally. In colder areas, the graft union usually sits around soil level. In mild parts, it can sit slightly above. Local frost exposure really matters.
0: Certainly does. And for fruit trees, the graft point is the line you respect. Keep it above the soil. Burying the graft is like letting the apprentice run the company. Strange things will happen later.
1: So backfill with the original soil improved with compost. Keep the fresh manure away from bare roots. Water deeply after planting because water settles soil around the roots and helps to remove air pockets.
0: That first watering is not an optional ceremony. It is the handshake between the root and the soil. You are making sure the plant is actually tucked in, not hovering in a badly organized hole.
1: So remember, mulch after watering, keep mulch 5 to 7 centimeters deep, but leave space around the stem. Mulch touching the stem holds moisture against the bark, and that in turn invites rot.
0: That little bare circle around the stem feels counterintuitive. Everyone wants to tuck the plant in tight, but plants are like people in scarves. Warm is good, being strangled is not.
1: Stake young fruit trees only when they need it. The trunk should still move slightly in the wind. That movement will help strengthen the tree. A stake is support and not a full-time bodyguard.
0: That applies to winter planting generally. We are helping plants establish, not bubble wrapping it from the weather. A little movement, a little cold, and a little waiting all belong in the process.
1: So this is also a good time to plant deciduous ornamentals. Think things like maples, crab apples, ornamental pears, and even many flowering cherries move well while dormant. Choose the mature size before you choose the flower.
0: That is the sentence people need on a nursery trolley. Choose the mature size before the flower. A tree does not stay polite because it looked charming on the label.
1: So check your drainage before planting anything permanent. Fill the hole with water and see how it behaves. If water sits there for hours, plant higher, mound the bed, or choose a better spot.
0: Water makes drainage visible. In summer, a bad spot can hide behind dust and optimism. In June, the ground tells the truth and leaves muddy footprints on your boots.
1: So bare root planting is one of the cleanest lessons in timing. The plant is quiet, so the gardener can act. You are working with the season instead of pushing against it.
2: And friends by your side.
0: Winter flowers always feel slightly illegal. The garden has clearly agreed to be grey, damp, and practical. Then one tree breaks ranks and starts throwing blossom into the cold like it's missed the meeting.
1: And that's exactly why flowering apricot is so valuable. It blooms when most deciduous trees are bare, so it gives colour and scent in winter before the spring crowd starts competing for attention.
0: There is also a difference between a plant that flowers in winter and one that feels made for winter. Some plants endure the season. One seems to understand the lighting.
1: So our plant of the week is Prunus moom. It's commonly called a flowering apricot, a Japanese apricot, or a Chinese plum, depending on the tradition around it.
0: That name already tells you the plant has travelled through culture as much as it has through gardens. It's not just a pretty tree. It carries winter blossom, fragrance, fruit history, and very old sense of timing.
1: Prunus moom sits in the Rosaceae family. That's the rose family. It's related to peaches, plums, cherries, apples, pears, and all the fruiting relatives with attitude.
0: So it belongs to that great family of plants that make gardeners feel hopeful and anxious. Blossom is beautiful. Blossom also makes people stare at the sky like unpaid weather consultants.
1: So the tree itself is hardy once it's established. The open flowers are more vulnerable and the hard frost can help burn a flush of blossom. But unopened buds often continue later on. So that long flowering period really helps.
0: And that is a useful distinction. The tree is not fragile because the flower is fragile. Sometimes the soft part takes the damage and the structure underneath keeps going.
1: So flowering usually happens from midwinter into late winter. In cooler districts, it may stretch a little bit later. The flowers can be white, pale pink, rose pink, or even a deeper red, depending on the cultivar.
0: That makes it different from the spring blossom psychologically. Spring blossom arrives when everyone is expecting a parade. Winter blossom arrives when nobody has put out the chairs.
1: So many of the forms are fragrant, and the scent matters because winter gardens can feel visually quiet. A flowering apricot near a path, a gate, or a window will give you a reason to slow down.
0: There is something almost rude about fragrance in cold weather. You're walking past with your shoulders up and the tree interrupts with perfume. Very polite tree. Terrible timing, but perfect result.
1: In size, many garden forms reach around 3 to 5 meters. Some will stay smaller, especially weeping cultivars. The weeping form Primus Moom Pendula can sit around 2 to 4 meters.
0: That size makes it usable. It is not a paddock tree pretending to fit beside the clothesline. It can be a feature tree in a front garden, a courtyard, or a generous border.
1: So give it full sun for the best flowering. It'll tolerate light shade, but blossom improves with more sun. Morning sun is especially useful because it dries moisture from the flowers and the stems.
0: That is a very winter kind of advice. In summer, we chase the shade. In winter, we remember that sunlight is also a drying tool, not just a mood improvement device.
1: Damo, drainage matters. Flowering apricot does not want heavy, wet feet. In clay soils, plant slightly higher and improve the structure with compost and give the root zone somewhere to breathe.
0: That connects neatly with winter in the Trobe Valley Gardens. A plant can handle cold and still resent sitting in a bathtub. Cold feet and wet feet are separate insults.
1: So your soil should be fertile but not rich to the point of soft growth. Compost at planting is very useful. Mulch after watering, but keep mulch clear of the trunk.
0: That little mulch gap matters with trees. It looks less cozy but keeps the bark breathing. A trunk buried in mulch is a tree wearing a damp scarf indoors.
1: So pruning is best done after the flowering. That way you enjoy the winter display first. Remove the dead, damaged or crossing wood, then shape lightly, keeping the natural form of the tree.
0: That is especially important with a tree grown for character. You're not trying to turn it into a green cube. The point is line, branch, blossom, winter silhouette.
2: Green every day, you're digging in dirt.
0: Winter edible gardening can get very sensible. Rows of greens, neat garlic, quiet herbs. Then artichokes arrive looking like someone commissioned a vegetable from a brutalist architect.
1: And that's part of their appeal. The globe artichokes are edible, ornamental, and structural. They're not quick little crops. They're perennial plants that need space, sun, drainage, and patience.
0: They also solve a problem for gardeners who want food plants with presence. Not every edible garden needs to look like a spreadsheet. Some crops are allowed to have shoulders.
1: So the plant we're talking about is globe artichoke. Botanically, it's Cynara cardunculus variety scolymus. It sits in the Asteraceae family.
0: That family connection makes sense once you know the harvest is a flower bud. You're not eating a root, a leaf, or fruit. You're eating the plant before it opens the formal invitation.
1: Exactly. The edible part is the immature flower bud. Harvest before the scales open. Because once the bud opens fully, it'll become tougher, more fibrous, and better left for bees and admiration.
0: That is a strong garden bargain. Pick it early and eat it. Miss the timing, and you get a purple thistle firework instead. Either way, the plant has made its point.
1: So remember, artichokes need full sun. They'll want at least 6 hours of direct light. In our cooler winters, that matters. The shade produces softer growth and fewer strong buds.
0: They also need room. This is not a plant for the apologetic corner beside the bins. An artichoke wants to occupy space like it has planting approval.
1: So space your plants around 90 centimetres to 1.2 metres apart. This sounds generous, but mature plants can reach 1 to 1.5 metres across. So you're giving the leaves rooms to spread.
0: That space is the difference between sculpture and chaos. Too close and you have a green-grey elbows going everywhere. Correctly spaced, they look deliberate and almost civic.
1: So your soil should be rich and well drained. Add compost and age manure before planting. In heavy clay, mound the planting area so the crown will sit high throughout winter.
0: That crown is the danger point. Artichokes are tough, but they do not enjoy sitting in wet and cold. A soggy crown is how a grand plant becomes compost with ambition.
1: So water deeply during its active growth, especially when the buds are forming. Feed in spring with compost, age manure, or a balanced organic fertilizer. Strong leaves will support strong buds later on.
0: That is the part people forget. The bud gets the applause, but the leaves are doing the payroll. Big, healthy foliage is not a decoration. It is the factory.
1: In cold areas, old foliage can be cut back after it is browned. Leave healthy growth if it is still feeding the plant. Mulch around the base, keeping the crown clear.
0: Again, warm the soil, but spare the collar. Mulch is useful. Mulch packed over the crown is a damp hat worn for 3 months, and nobody improves under that.
1: So established clumps can be divided when the growth is quiet. Use strong offsets with roots attached. Replant them in prepared soil, water them in well, and let them settle before heavy feeding.
0: That makes artichokes a long-term edible. You're not sowing for a few weeks. You're building a plant that can stay, bulk up, divide, and become part of the garden's furniture.
1: So common problems include aphids, snails, slugs, and crown rot in wet soils. So good spacing, open air movement, and raised planting will solve more problems than sprays ever will.
0: That is very satisfying advice. Give the plant light, air, and dry feet, and half the drama leaves before it starts unpacking.
2: And friends by your side, where plant life.
0: Winter has a special way of exposing clay soil. 1 week the garden looks firm, then rain arrives and suddenly every step sounds like you're walking through porridge with legal consequences.
1: Clay soil gets blamed for everything, but it's not bad soil. It can be fertile and mineral rich. The problem is structure. In winter, poor structure means water sits where roots need their air.
0: That is the part that surprises people. The plant is surrounded by water, but still struggling. It feels unfair, like being thirsty in a flooded laundry.
1: So the roots still need oxygen as well as moisture. When every pore space fills with water, the roots cannot breathe properly. That's when the plants will yellow, stall, rot, or simply look offended.
0: So the basic science matters. Clay holds water because the particles are tiny. Sand has big particles, silt has smaller. Clay is the fine print of the soil world.
1: And those tiny particles pack tightly together. So that's what gives clay a huge surface area. Water clings to those surfaces and it moves through the soil much more slowly.
0: So clay is not a sponge in the simple sense. It is a packed theatre where every seat is taken and the water is standing in the aisle.
1: Exactly. Good soil has poor spaces. Some hold water, some hold air. In compacted clay, those spaces collapse. then the water has nowhere useful to move.
0: And that explains the winter boot test. If soil sticks to your boot like wet cement, it's too wet to work. The garden is not inviting you in. It's filing a restraining order.
1: So working clay whilst it's wet makes compaction worse. Wait until it's moist and crumbly. A handful should press together and then break apart. If it smears, wait a bit longer.
0: And that's the hard part for impatient gardeners. You finally get a free Saturday and the soil says no. Clay soil has no respect for your calendar.
1: And the long-term answer here is organic matter. Compost, age-mature, leaf mold, and mulch will all help soil particles form crumbs. And those crumbs create better air and water movement.
0: And that's where Gippsland's older plant memory is useful. The old wet forests ran on leaf fall, fungi, moisture, and time. They did not fix soil with panic digging.
1: Exactly. Organic matter feeds soil life. Fungi and microbes help bind particles into better structures. Worms create channels, and over time, clay becomes more workable and better drained.
0: The phrase over time is doing heavy lifting there. This is not an instant renovation. This is not instant renovation television. This is soil becoming less dramatic because everyone stopped yelling at it.
1: So gypsum can help some clay soils, especially dispersive clay. It'll help particles clump together, but it's not magic. If the problem is compaction or low organic matter, gypsum alone will disappoint you.
0: That's useful to know. Gypsum has a reputation like a bloke at Bunnings with a confident hat. Sometimes helpful, not always has the answer, but still needs the right job.
1: So your raised beds and mounded planting can be smarter than digging forever. In winter wet spots, lifting the root zone by 15 to 30 centimetres can help to save plants.
0: That is a practical way to think about it. You're not defeating clay, you're giving the plant a better floor to stand on.
1: So for permanent planting, check your drainage before you actually start planting. Fill the hole with water. If it drains slowly, plant a little bit higher. Improve the wide area or even choose plants that tolerate heavier soil.
0: And that test removes the guesswork. The hole tells you what sort of landlord the soil will be. Some holes are generous. Some want a bond and three referees.
1: In pots, use a proper potting mix, not garden clay. Make sure the drainage holes are clear. Raise your pots on feet so the water can leave freely after the winter rains.
0: This is one of the simplest fixes. A pot sitting flat on concrete can block its own escape route. It is a bath with foliage and consequences.
1: And mulch will help here too, but keep it on the top. 5 to 7 centimetres protects the surface from crusting and erosion. As it breaks down, it slowly improves structure.
0: And the top layer matters. Bare clay gets sealed by rain, baked by sun, and judged by everyone. Mulch gives it privacy while it gets its life together.
1: So clay teaches gardeners to work with the soil and not against it. It holds nutrients well, and it holds moisture well. Once the structure improves, it can grow excellent plants.
2: Green every day, you're digging in dirt.
0: Winter is when neglected plants look especially guilty. A pot in the corner, a bare shrub, a tired clump by the fence. Everything looks like it's been waiting to explain itself.
1: And that's what makes winter useful for plant rescue. Dormant and semi-dormant plants are easy to assess. You see their stems, their roots, their drainage, their pot size, and whether the plant still has viable buds.
0: There is a danger in judging too quickly. Some plants look finished because they've stopped performing. That is not the same as being gone.
1: So start with the scratch test. Gently scrape a small section of bark with your fingernail. If it's green underneath, it means that there's still living tissue. If it's brown and dry all the way through, well, that means the stem is dead.
0: That little green line is encouraging. It is the plant equivalent of seeing someone's light on through the curtains. Not much evidence, but enough to keep knocking politely.
1: Then check the roots. Slide the potted plants out carefully. Healthy roots should be firm and usually pale inside. If they're black, mushy, and sour-smelling roots, well, it means that water has been sitting for too long.
0: The smell test is not glamorous, but it is honest. A plant with rotten roots does not whisper. It sends a memo straight through your nose.
1: So if the plant is root-bound, loosen the outside roots and prune what is circling badly. Repot it into fresh mix, one pot size larger. Too much new mix can stay wet.
0: That feels backwards to people. Bigger pot seems kinder, but a rescued plant does not need a mansion. It needs room it can actually heat.
1: So for garden plants, clear weeds, improve your drainage, and prune dead wood back cleanly. Hold back on heavy feeding until the active growth begins. Stressed plants need recovery before they eat rich food.
0: That is good rescue logic. Water, air, shelter, and time come first. Fertilizer comes later once the plant is ready to use it. And now the latest from the news in the garden front. A Moe bare root rose has issued a brief statement after being mistaken for kindling by a family member near the back door. The rose said it understood the confusion, but looked forward to presenting Exhibit A in October.
1: In Traralgon, a globe artichoke has lodged plans for a three-story vegetable with balcony views and silver foliage. Neighbours have objected on the grounds that no food plant should have that much architectural confidence before lunch.
0: Meanwhile, clay soil across Latrobe City has rejected claims it is difficult, saying it is merely compact, emotionally complex, and holding water for everyone's benefit. Gardeners are advised to stay off it until it has stopped behaving like courtroom porridge.
1: And finally, a flowering apricot in Morwell has been seen blooming in winter without permission. Authorities say the tree is fragrant, pink, and refusing to wait for spring like everyone else.
0: And that's all the latest news from the garden front. It's goodbye from me.
1: And good mulch from him. Plant life.

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2: On air and online.
0: Where it always feels good.

0: is our vice football director, so we're still
1: still connected,
0: still keeping it local. Yeah,
2: but is that real sort of community magnet too? You think about a Saturday during the winter months, and everyone, you know, a lot of people from that community flock to the local footy club. It's probably not as many when you're travelling away, but certainly when you've got a home game, there must be a lot of people that turn up.
0: Yeah, there is. And it's just, everyone hangs out for the local footy, especially when it's at home. Not as many, like you said, not as many travel away, like especially if we're playing like on the other side of the hill, the Alberton League, like the Alberton side. But, like, even if we're travelling to Newborough, like, our support last week for our boys at Moore Lee, like, we outnumbered them nearly 2 or 3 to 1. So we still travel local to support our team. So
3: yeah, Pete, sometimes it's just as important to win the huddle as it is to win the game, isn't it?
0: Exactly right, yeah. And, yeah, Tom Hallen has been really good for the club as well. He's brought everyone together and stuff, so... And he encourages people coming in, listening to, like, his huddle and halftime speech. He's actually coming in, talk to all our past players today, the afternoon tea that we do at halftime. So he's coming in, addressing everyone in there too, so which should be good.
4: Good point there, the afternoon tea that you do at halftime. So obviously that requires volunteers. I do that myself, I've got to say, it at one of the other clubs. So it's actually good fun for the volunteers. How are you going with that extra support layer, those that don't really, they're not involved in administration, but they're there to support the team? Do you have a good group of volunteers to support the team out there?
0: Yes, we do. We've got a couple of the older ladies that they just love making sponges and... another thing, scones and lamingtons.
4: I'm an older lady in training.
0: Yes, but they just love it. Like, even now, because we said it's going to be huge, because we have sent an email out to every past player ever since to try and get them there for the half time. And it's just, everyone's gone, oh, do you need me to make this? Do you need me to make that? And this, and like, I think we're going to end up with that much food. So... But it's really good. Like, you don't even have to ask the ladies. Just put their hand up week in, week out, and just do what they love doing. So, which is good.
2: Pete, I noticed just going through the mole or the sort of the timeline of the club, and it's interesting that in 1947 the club introduced the current jumper that they're still wearing today, which... In this day of very artistic jumper designs, it's probably something a little bit unusual.
0: Yeah, you see some teams have changed up their jumpers and gone to AFL clubs and stuff, but no, we've just stuck thick and thin through our colours and stuff, and our song's been very similar, the same. We've actually got a new jumper for the seniors to wear today, which is the same, but it's just a bit darker green, but got all our life members in the yellow V. So all our senior players will be wearing that today. But, yeah, I think we just stick with the green and gold. So,
2: and I did notice you have a commemorative jumper available online for people to purchase as well.
0: Yeah, that's... for today only, so if you want one, you put your number down if you want a number, and then they're $100 each, and you can put your order in today and pay for it, and then hopefully it should be here in a couple of weeks. So,
2: and Pete, your particular role in the club, which is really the president of the Past and Present Players Association.
0: Yeah.
2: And it's been going for a long time. I think 1972 it was formed. Yeah. Tell us more about the role that your association does within the club.
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